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0: The rains have saturated the ground upon which they exist 40 days and 40 nights. Musical mediocrity.
1: The tipping point.
0: Filling every crack of our space. The kids have been packed to the tops of their lives with songs of empty smiles and hypnotic donkey rhythms. Believe.
1: The tipping point.
0: That the sun will appear on this 41st day and the dove will bring word that art has not been drowned and life music will thrust its branches from the mud of whackness.
1: The tipping point.
0: The sounds have changed. And the whispers of where we began invade our nostrils like the smell of history's future. It's like a chorus of we.
1: The tipping point.
0: We're almost stoned to death for telling those who, would listen. Shh, the craziness. We have made it through these mazes of mediocrity, the not-quite-art supernova. Today, so make us give you more. Farewell.
1: The tipping point.
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0: Es folgt eine Übernahme der BBC News auf Englisch.
1: BBC News with Danielle Jaworowiecka. Israel has struck military targets in western and central Iran, hours after Iran fired a wave of missiles towards northern Israel, the first since a ceasefire was declared in April. The Israeli strikes came despite President Trump saying he didn't want Israel to retaliate. Iran said its attack marked the beginning of a week of continuous strikes and was in response to repeated violations of the ceasefire by Israel, including in Lebanon. Hashaya Jonaidi is from BBC Persian.
2: There has been reports by Iranian state media that explosions have been heard in Tehran, in Tabriz, which is in northwestern Iran, and in Isfahan, which is central Iran. So far, we haven't heard from possible casualties or possible damages. There are some unconfirmed reports that the Israelis had targeted some missile launch bases and air defense bases. That's what we've heard. There are some unconfirmed reports that one of the targets was Tehran's Mehrabad airport, but these reports have to be confirmed yet.
1: Iran has suspended flights at the international airport in the capital, Tehran. Airspace in the west is also being closed until further notice. Syria has suspended operations at the airport serving its capital, Damascus, and closed its southern airspace for 12 hours. Iraq has declared its airspace closed for 72 hours. Crude oil prices have jumped in early trading on Monday as news came in of the latest fighting in the Middle East. Brent crude rose by more than 3% to over $96 a barrel. Stocks in Asia have fallen.

0: fallen sharply, however, as Nick Marsh explains.
1: Asian stock markets saw steep losses on Monday morning as they responded to Friday's tech stock sell-off on Wall Street, which was itself triggered by fears of a hike in interest rates due to a surprisingly low rate of unemployment in the US, as well as persistently high inflation linked to the war in the Middle East.
0: The presidential election runoff in Peru is close. The right-wing candidate Keiko Fujimori, the daughter of the late president Alberto Fujimori, and her left-wing rival the congressman Roberto Sanchez, are running neck and neck, with the lead swinging from one to the other as the vote count proceeds. Ione Wells is in the capital, Lima.
2: Keiko Fujimori is one of the most well-known faces in Peruvian politics. She's a conservative who's run four times now to be president. She very much aligns herself with free market ideologies. She wants to increase US investment in Peru, for example, but she's also pledged a very hard line on crime and violence, something which her late father, the former president Alberto Fujimori, was known for. Roberto Sanchez, on the other hand, wants to expand the state. He wants to give the state more control over Peru's natural resources, review the tax system.
0: World news from the BBC. The Armenian Prime Minister Nikol Pashinyan has declared victory in parliamentary elections. Results from just over one-fifth of polling sites show his party has around 54% of the vote. Mr. Pashinyan told reporters his civil contract party had won an historic victory. Sunday's vote was Armenia's first general election since a crushing military defeat by Azerbaijan.

0: 94 of its primary and middle schools after a bear was seen in the city for the first time. The city, which is about 100 kilometres north of Tokyo, said the bear was first seen in a residential area near a park on Saturday evening. It remains at large after the last sighting early on Monday morning. Bear attacks have been on the rise in Japan. BBC World News.
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They go to any lengths, they're hardcore. It will astound you. Cause man, you can speak. When you open up your mouth, no one dares to disagree. Cause you just have what folks pine after. The glow of triumph. Your infectious kind of laughter. You truly are a mystery. You take what you desire and you always go scot-free. 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Or is it our history? This is the beauty of the sway. 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

0: petulant splendor. 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
1: 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First the show of power, and then there comes the flirt. The special attention you give is so sweet. You really handpick your favorites. 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And slowly but surely, you bring it to a boil. You're a man with desires, you just claim what you enjoy. 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

0: Es folgt eine Übernahme der BBC News auf Englisch.
1: BBC News with Danielle Jaworwiecka. Iran and Israel have been exchanging missile attacks overnight and into the morning following an Iranian strike on northern Israel on Sunday, the first since the ceasefire in April. No casualties have been reported. Iran said its attack marked the beginning of a week of continuous strikes and was in response to repeated violations of the ceasefire by Israel, including in Lebanon. Yolande Nell is in Jerusalem.
2: This was the first time that Israel had struck Iran since the ceasefire came into force exactly 2 months ago. Iranian state media reported explosions in Tehran, Isfahan, Tabriz and Najafabad. Last night, barrages of Iranian missiles were fired at northern Israel, also for the first time since the April truce. A short time ago, there were more Iranian rockets fired at Jerusalem and central and southern Israel. Iran had accused Israel of violating the ceasefire by attacking Hezbollah in the southern suburbs of Beirut, where at least two people were reportedly killed.
1: President Xi Jinping has arrived in North Korea for a 2-day visit, his first for 7 years. Before leaving China, he hailed what he called an invincible friendship between the two countries, saying they would work together to safeguard a fair and just global order. From Beijing, here's Laura Bicker.
3: Analysts believe Mr. Xi is trying to reassert his influence over Mr. Kim to prevent him leaning too heavily on Moscow. Russia has been providing North Korea with badly needed oil, food and weapons technology in exchange for North Korean troops and munitions for its war in Ukraine. Beijing has not liked being sidelined, as it's eager to maintain some influence over Pyongyang to rein in any volatile behaviour and ensure stability on its borders.
1: The presidential election runoff in Peru is close. The right-wing candidate Keiko Fujimori, the daughter of the late President Alberto Fujimori, and her left-wing rival, the Congressman Roberto Sanchez, are running neck and neck, with the lead swinging from one to the other as the vote count proceeds. Ione Wells is in the capital, Lima.
4: Keiko Fujimori is one of the most well-known faces in Peruvian politics. She's a conservative who's run 4 times now to be president. She very much aligns herself with free market ideologies. She wants to increase US investment in Peru, for example, but she's also pledged a very hard line on crime and violence, something which her late father, the former president Alberto Fujimori, was known for. Roberto Sanchez, on the other hand, wants to expand the state. He wants to give the state more control over Peru's natural resources, review the tax system.
1: An earthquake of magnitude 7.8 has struck off the island of Mindanao in the south of the Philippines. Tsunami warnings have been issued for several countries in the region, and people living in coastal areas have been advised to move to higher ground. You're listening to the latest world news from the BBC. The Armenian Prime Minister Nikol Pashinyan has declared victory in parliamentary elections. Results from just over 1/5 of polling sites show his party has around 54% of the vote. Mr. Pashinyan told reporters his civil contract party had won an historic victory. It was being viewed as a test of the Prime Minister's push to deepen ties with the West. The Russian President Vladimir Putin has warned that if Armenia moves too far towards Europe, it could suffer the same fate as Ukraine. Early results from Kosovo's snap election show that Prime Minister Albin Kurti's party has won the biggest share of the votes, but not enough to govern alone. It's Kosovo's third parliamentary election in less than 18 months, and the Election Commission says turnout has fallen. The new poll was forced after the parliament failed to elect a new president. The Japanese city of Utsunomiya has closed all 94 of its primary and middle schools after a bear was seen in the city for the first time. The city is about 100 kilometres north of Tokyo and home to around 500,000 people. Kurumi Mori reports from Tokyo.
5: Officials say the animal was first seen Saturday evening by a neighbourhood park, then spotted again Monday morning near a middle school. Bear encounters have been on the rise across Japan, even in urban areas. Last week, 4 people were injured in a bear attack in the northeastern city of Fukushima. Experts say climate change and shrinking populations are pushing bears closer to humans in search of food.
1: The luxury Italian fashion house Prada has moved into clothing for astronauts, unveiling a protective inner layer for spacesuits set to be worn by NASA crew. The liquid cooling and ventilation garment circulates water through tubes sewn into it. Prada's push comes against a backdrop of a struggling luxury goods sector, with the war in Iran denting luxury spending. And that's the latest BBC World.
6: Hallo.
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2: BBC News with Emily Thomas. The Israeli military says Iran has launched a new barrage of missiles towards Israel as both countries continue to exchange rocket fire for the first time since the ceasefire in April. Earlier, Iran said it was beginning a week of continuous strikes in response to repeated violations by Israel of the ceasefire in Lebanon. The Israeli strikes have taken place despite President Trump reportedly telling Israel's Prime Minister Benjamin Netanyahu to refrain from further attacks. More from our North America correspondent, Sarah Smith.
3: Donald Trump's position on what's happened over the last 24 hours or so has been very clear. He asked Israel not to attack Beirut. They went ahead and did it anyway. And then after Iran fired missiles at Israel, he was very clear with the Israeli Prime Minister not to retaliate because he was worried that that could derail the peace negotiations that are going on. And yet, very soon after that, we saw that Israel did take action. So we haven't heard from Donald Trump since then, but he will be furious.
2: President Xi Jinping has arrived in North Korea for a two-day visit, his first for 7 years. The BBC's Beijing correspondent, Stephen McDonnell, says China will be keen to tighten relations with North Korea.
4: What China wants to do is to bring North Korea back into its sphere of influence. In recent times, North Korea has been drifting closer to Russia. We've had these North Korean soldiers fighting and dying in that horrible meat grinder of a war in Ukraine, and economically North Korea and Russia are also closer. So, you know, the onus is on Xi Jinping now to try and say, okay, come on, remember us, we're actually the most important one in this relationship.
2: The Armenian Prime Minister Nikol Pashinyan's Civil Contract Party has won crucial parliamentary elections with about 50% of the vote. The vote on Sunday was Armenia's first general election since a crushing military defeat by Azerbaijan in 2023. It was being viewed as a test of the Prime Minister's push to deepen ties with the West. The Japanese city of Utsunomiya has closed all 94 of its primary and middle schools after a bear was seen in the city for the first time. The city is about 100 kilometres north of Tokyo and home to around 500,000 people. Our Japan correspondent Karumi Mori reports from Tokyo.
5: Officials say the animal was first seen Saturday evening by a neighbourhood park, then spotted again Monday morning near a middle school. Bear encounters have been on the rise across Japan, even in urban areas. Last week, 4 people were injured in a bear attack in the northeastern city of Fukushima. Experts say climate change and shrinking populations are pushing bears closer to humans in search of food.
2: You're listening to the latest world news from the BBC. Officials in the southern Philippines say at least 15 people have been killed by an earthquake which struck off the island of Mindanao. Civil defense officials say more than 120 people were injured. Several countries in the region issued tsunami warnings after the magnitude 7.8 quake struck. This report from our South Asia correspondent, Jonathan Head.
6: This was the scene at an elementary school when the earthquake struck at around 7:30 in the morning.
7: Lingkod lang, lingkod lang.
6: The children were outside at the time for their morning assembly. Video shows them being shaken from side to side as they crouch on the ground, their teachers urging them to stay down and keep calm. Elsewhere in General Santos City, several buildings collapsed and the authorities issued tsunami warnings, ordering anyone near the coast to move to higher ground. Residents have been told to stay out of their homes until they've been checked and declared safe.
2: Officials in Pakistan say at least 7 people, including 4 policemen, have died in clashes between demonstrators and security forces in Pakistan-controlled Kashmir. This comes just days after the local authorities banned a protest movement under anti-terror laws, saying it was creating anarchy. The group, which calls itself the Joint Awami Action Committee, denied the allegations. Ukraine says a Russian airstrike on the southeastern Zaporizhia region has killed at least 5 people and injured 14. Russia says a Ukrainian drone struck a passenger train in Crimea, killing one driver and injuring another. Nigeria has postponed its first evacuation flight for citizens facing anti-immigrant unrest in South Africa because of logistical problems. 270 Nigerians are now scheduled to be repatriated on Wednesday. Meanwhile, Ghana has brought home a second group of its citizens in response to the increasing violence. World News.
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0: Es folgt eine Übernahme der BBC News auf Englisch.
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2: BBC News with Emily Thomas. President Trump has demanded that Israel and Iran immediately stop shooting after the two countries began attacking each other for the first time since April. He made his demand in a social media post shortly after massive explosions were heard in Tehran. Mr. Trump is reported to have asked Israel on Sunday not to attack Iran and is said to be furious that they went ahead. Here's our international editor, Jeremy Bowen.
3: Is that anger that he's expressed or frustration performative? Or is it real? Will there be any consequences for Israel about defying Donald Trump? Or will, you know, Netanyahu over many years has often enraged American presidents and it hasn't affected the overall alliance between them. To what degree did the Americans know that the Israelis were going to strike and did they help them do it? Did they provide tanker aircraft for the Israeli strike aircraft that were heading towards Iran? Loads of questions.
2: Crude oil prices have jumped in response to the latest attacks in the Middle East. Brent crude rose by more than 5% to just under $100 a barrel. More from Nick Marsh.
4: The prospect of the Strait of Hormuz being totally reopened and all those millions of barrels of oil that would have normally flowed through it is more distant than it's been for a while. So oil traders look at that situation, they see the strikes from Iran and Israel's response and things like that, and they think, well, look, that's not happening. The supply of oil is going to stay low for a while and the price of oil is going to increase $96-$97 a barrel. That's very high indeed. Ultimately, that translates into higher prices for pretty much everything.
2: The Armenian Prime Minister Nikol Pashinyan's Civil Contract Party has won crucial parliamentary elections with about 50% of the vote. The vote on Sunday was Armenia's first general election since a crushing military defeat by Azerbaijan in 2023. Rehan Dimitri is in Yerevan.
5: Nikol Pashinyan has been in power since 2018. Throughout his tenure as the Prime Minister of Armenia, his popularity has dipped largely because of the conflict with neighboring Azerbaijan and the lost territory of Nagorno-Karabakh. Now, with this mandate, he will complete this peace deal with Azerbaijan, which is yet to be signed. And he said that he will continue to pursue what he describes as a balanced politics, maintaining good relations with Russia while pursuing closer ties with the EU.
2: Nigeria has postponed its first evacuation flight for citizens facing anti-immigrant unrest in South Africa because of logistical problems. 270 Nigerians are now scheduled to be repatriated on Wednesday. Ghana has brought home a second group of its citizens. This is the World News from the BBC. French police have taken the singer and actor Patrick Bruel into custody for questioning as part of an investigation into rape allegations made against him. His lawyers say he will cooperate with the investigation and demonstrate his innocence. Here's our Global Affairs reporter, Mimi Swaby.
6: French prosecutors say 13 women have come forward to accuse the singer and actor of sexual assault and rape over a five-year period until 2012. Among the complaints is a prominent presenter who claims she was raped by the singer in 1991 when she was 16 years old. 67-year-old Patrick Bruel rose to fame in the early 1980s. His strong voice and charisma led to a public obsession that became known as Bruel Mania. But now, abuse allegations against him have been making national front-page news. He has cancelled most concerts of his upcoming tour.
2: Officials in the southern Philippines say at least 15 people have been killed by an earthquake which struck off the island of Mindanao. Civil defence officials say more than 120 people were injured. Several countries in the region issued tsunami warnings after the magnitude 7.8 quake struck. Russia now has more than 3,000 people from Africa in its army, according to officials in Ukraine. A BBC correspondent has spoken to some who'd been captured and found almost all saying they'd been tricked into fighting, having travelled to Russia with promises of a job. Moscow insists that fighters from other countries are volunteers. Divers in the Mediterranean Sea have captured rare footage of a great white shark, the largest predatory fish alive today. They're typically found off the shores of South Africa and Australia, but are critically endangered in the Mediterranean. Divers on an environmental mission came close to a huge male great white shark between Sicily and the coast of Tunisia. Scientists hope the sighting will encourage governments to create marine protected areas in Mediterranean waters.
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0: Es folgt eine Übernahme der BBC News auf Englisch.
1: BBC News with Emily Thomas. President Trump has demanded that Israel and Iran immediately stop fighting after the two countries began attacking each other for the first time since April. Earlier, the Israeli military said Iran had launched a new barrage of missiles towards Israel. Iran said it was beginning a week of continuous strikes in response, it said, to repeated violations by Israel of the ceasefire in Lebanon, including targeting the southern suburbs of the capital, Beirut. Here's our chief international correspondent, Lise Doucette.
2: President Trump, in his first reaction on social media, called on both sides to stop shooting, that what he called final negotiations on peace were proceeding, subject to ignorance or stupidity getting in its way. Yesterday, he had told Israel not to hit back at Iran, but Israel did anyway, a sign that it's also taking a more aggressive stance in the midst of this ever so fragile ceasefire.
1: European Union leaders have congratulated Armenia's Prime Minister Nikol Pashinyan on his party's clear victory in Sunday's parliamentary election. His pro-EU civil contract party won a fraction shy of 50% of the vote. The head of the European Council, Antonio Costa, said Armenians had voted for a future built on peace. French police have taken the singer and actor Patrick Bruel into custody for questioning as part of an investigation into rape allegations made against him. His lawyers say he will cooperate with the investigation and demonstrate his innocence. Here's Mimi Swaby.
3: French prosecutors say 13 women have come forward to accuse the singer and actor of sexual assault and rape over a five-year period until 2012. Among the complaints is a prominent presenter who claims she was raped by the singer in 1991 when she was 16 years old. 67-year-old Patrick Bruel rose to fame in the early 1980s. His strong voice and charisma led to a public obsession that became known as Bruel Mania. But now, abuse allegations against him have been making national front-page news. He has cancelled most concerts of his upcoming tour.
1: China's President Xi Jinping has told his North Korean counterpart Kim Jong-un that he wants to take bilateral relations to new heights. Laura Bicker reports.
4: The welcome and the shared words between the two leaders were warm. Cheering crowds waving flags from both countries lined the streets. But there's much more to this trip than simply strengthening ties between two neighbours. The Chinese leader will be eager to reassert his influence over Mr. Kim to prevent him leaning too heavily on Moscow. Russia has been providing North Korea with badly needed oil, food and weapons technology in exchange for North Korean troops and munitions for its war in Ukraine. Beijing has not liked being sidelined.
1: BBC News. Nigeria has postponed its first evacuation flight for citizens facing anti-immigrant unrest in South Africa because of logistical problems. Ghana and Zimbabwe have, however, evacuated some of their citizens, as Shingai Nyoka reports from Harare.
5: Over 70 Zimbabwean migrants arrived in the border town of Beitbridge on a chartered bus. Some families with their young children said they fled the western Cape town of Mossel Bay, fearing for their safety. It followed violent attacks there, where dozens of shacks were set on fire. The police have not yet linked the violence to anti-migrant sentiment. Tensions have been rising in South Africa, ahead of one group's June 30 deadline for illegal migrants to leave the country. Ghana has already airlifted hundreds of its citizens, as several other countries prepare to evacuate those seeking to return home.
1: Officials in the southern Philippines say at least 19 people are now known to have been killed by an earthquake which struck off the island of Mindanao. Civil defence officials say more than 130 people were injured. Several countries in the region issued tsunami warnings after the magnitude 7.8 quake struck. Police in Kenya have arrested the country's former chief justice during a protest against a planned infrastructure project inside the Nairobi National Park. David Maraga was among several environmental activists detained during the gathering in the capital. The protesters say the project could threaten protected parkland in Nairobi. The Pope has insisted that confessions heard by a priest must never be disclosed. Campaign groups have argued that any admission of sexual abuse should be reported to the police, and French MPs this week considered a change to the law which would have made disclosure a legal requirement. But in an address to the Spanish Parliament, Pope Leo defended the Church's position, saying the Catholic confessional provided a sacred space of inner freedom where believers can open their souls before God.
6: Hallo.
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Wow, that's something else. Look at him. What's all this?

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find a way to stay Jedi. 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An excuse to get into the game. All my fantasy of fame. All my mock magazine, those tender glossy sheets.

0: Es folgt eine Übernahme der BBC News auf Englisch.
1: BBC News with Moira Alderson. Benjamin Netanyahu says Israel will strike Iran with full force if it's attacked by Tehran again, after President Trump demanded that both sides end a new flare-up in fighting. Mr. Netanyahu said Israel was containing its fire at the moment, after Iran also said it was halting operations against the Israelis. More from our Middle East analyst, Sebastian Usher.
2: Though both sides now, the Iranians and Mr. Netanyahu, have said that for the moment there is a pause, a drawing of breath in this. A few hours ago it looked like this could build into a major escalation, but the attacks on both sides seem to have been calibrated. But the conditions for those attacks to resume are very much in place, and the warnings from both Iran and Israel are very, very strong. And there's no sense that Israel is letting up on its offensive in Lebanon against Hezbollah, which was what prompted Iran to take this action in the first place.
1: Poland's Prime Minister Donald Tusk has warned that his country's solidarity with Ukraine could be destroyed because of a row about events that took place during the Second World War. It comes after President Zelensky last month named one of his country's special forces units after a Ukrainian partisan army from that era that instigated massacres of about 100,000 ethnic Poles. Danny Eberhard reports.
3: This row is the latest to inflame Polish sensibilities about massacres carried out in the 1940s by the Ukrainian insurgent army. It fought for Ukrainian independence from the Soviet Union, but also massacred ethnic Poles in what's now Western Ukraine. Poland's nationalist president, Karol Nawrocki, wants to strip President Zelensky of his country's highest honour over the military unit's renaming. But Poland's prime minister is trying to contain the fallout. Donald Tusk has warned that conflict benefits the two sides' common foe, Moscow.
1: European Union leaders have congratulated Armenia's prime minister, Nikol Pashinyan, on his party's clear victory in Sunday's parliamentary election. His pro-EU civil contract party won just under 50% of the vote. The European Union's High Representative for Foreign Affairs, Kaya Kallas, said Russia had tried to influence the election.
4: The vote took place under heavy Russian pressure and economic coercion. The Armenian people have made it clear that they have made their democratic commitment to peace and also closer ties with Europe. The EU is preparing an economic support package for Armenia, and we will continue to be its partner.
1: More than 30 people are now known to have died in a powerful earthquake that struck the island of Mindanao in the southern Philippines. Dozens have been left injured. Disaster officials have stepped up search and rescue operations. Many people have been evacuated from coastal areas. BBC News. A court in Finland has sentenced a local businessman to 2.5 years in jail for trafficking Thai workers to pick berries. In what's reported to be the Nordic country's largest case of its kind, Jukka Kristo was convicted in the Lapland District Court on 78 counts of human trafficking. His Thai accomplice was found guilty of the same offences. Pope Leo has appealed for migrants to be treated with respect in the first ever address given by a head of the Roman Catholic Church to Spain's parliament. The Pope told Spanish lawmakers that the challenge of migration required a coordinated and efficient response based on solidarity. Hungarian lawmakers have voted unanimously to reduce their incomes and allowances as the new prime minister seeks to reduce administrative costs and end corruption. More details from our global affairs reporter, Mimi Swaby.
5: Hungarian deputies had enjoyed high salaries under Peter Mojo's long-standing predecessor, Viktor Orban, which critics say were an attempt to placate opposition MPs. Under the new legislation, the base salaries of parliamentarians will decrease by 40%, but will still be almost double the average national wage. Under Mr. Orban, they were triple the average wage. Campaigners say systematic corruption cost Hungary tens of billions of euros during Mr. Orban's 16 years in office, something the recently elected prime minister has promised to end. Reimbursement of phone bills will be scrapped, alongside cuts to allowances for office rent, housing and staff.
1: The top Somali football referee, Omar Artan, has been denied entry to the United States to officiate in the World Cup. Artan, one of Africa's leading match officials, was set to make history as the first referee from Somalia to take part in the FIFA tournament. Somalia's sports ministry confirmed that he'd been refused entry on arrival in Miami, despite having a valid visa. It's not clear why he was denied entry. That's the latest.
6: Hallo.
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6: Good evening and welcome to Bluegrass Junction. Now, welcome to Call and Response. I'm your host, Scott Seiner. And tonight, there seem to be some real technical difficulties. I can't get anything to work. I'm going to try and play something. I mean, things are playing right now, but I can't hear them. Let's see, I got the CD on, I've got the PC on, and I got nothing. So, I'm not sure what to do. I mean, I could sit here and talk to you, I guess, for a while. I don't even know if I'm... The thing is, that's the thing. I don't even know if I'm being heard. So I'm going to play something on my phone now, and then we'll see how that sounds on the radio. Let's see if it's even coming through. All right, so... Let me find something here. Play some African traditional music for you. All right, so let's see if this will pick it up. And yeah, here we go. So

All right, that was I'm really loud. That was Ayub Ogada. He's from Kenya, and I don't really know anything about him because I'm playing from this set list. I mean, I like it a lot, but the thing is, this wasn't planned. I mean, I planned to have something else play, you know. I'd planned to play some other kind of set list. I'm feeling kind of tired, so I wanted to like go. And now I feel obligated to play some more traditional African music for you. So I'm going to continue on with Makambo from Jeffrey Orema. Enjoy.

All right, that was Macambo by Jeffrey Oriema. And interestingly, he worked with Peter Gabriel, and so did Ayub Ogaba, the guy that did the last couple songs. And Jeffrey Oriema was a Ugandan musician, and he was the son of a cabinet minister in the government of Idi Amin, and his father got murdered, and he escaped in the trunk of a car. He was smuggled across the border and escaped, and eventually got out of the country and collaborated with Peter Gabriel and Brian Eno, and pretty interesting. Anyway, I'm going to play now another song from this playlist that's called African Traditional Music. I'm not sure how like traditional it is, but I think it's kind of like, you know, it's got a traditional feel to it, using traditional instruments. It's not really, you know, necessarily purely traditional. But here, let's continue on.

All right. If you're just tuning in, you're listening to Call and Response here on Radio Fabrique 107.5 and 97.3 here in Salzburg. And that was Ruby by Ali Farkatore and what is his name? And Toumani Diabate. They're pretty famous West African, I think out of Mali, if I'm not mistaken. And before that was Sona Jobarte. And I don't really know anything about her, but I'll be telling you about her shortly. We're going to play another song from her, actually, because she... Oops. This is so difficult to do, though. And so... Because I've got nothing here. All I've got is my phone and my voice. This is the only thing I know that's going through. And so bear with me, please. So anyway, I've decided, because there's an Africa... There's this Africa festival in Vienna. It's 22, so 22 Afrika Tage, Wien Donauinsel, von 14. bis 24. August 2026. And yeah, so that's from the 14th of August to the 24th of August, and it's like an Africa festival called Africa Days or Afrika Tage. And so yeah, I'm trying to find this. I'm going to try and listen to another song by her, Saya. That was the one we were listening to. And this next one's called Gambia. Or maybe Reflections. What should we play? Let's listen to Reflections. It looks good. So I'll play that now. And so she'll be playing on the 20th. This is an advertisement. This is just information. Oh no, August 15th at 8 p.m. So just look for Africa Days Vienna, Sona Jobarte, if you like this kind of thing. And yeah, who knows? It's just information.

All right. That was a... All right, that was Sona Jobarte. She's from... Well, her family is from Gambia, and she was born in London. And she's going to be playing in Vienna at some point. And she plays a kora, which is a Gambian instrument. It's a traditional Gambian instrument. And this next one I'm going to play... I'm going to try and find it now, actually. I'm going to play something from Morena La Raba. And... he is from Lesotho, and I have to find him here. So, Morena La Raba, and so I'm gonna play something from him called Maritohana. Yeah, so let's hear this one. He's also going to be playing in Vienna. So, Morena La Raba and Sona Jobarte. But you can look it up. It's Africa Taga. So.

All right. Now I'm going to play you something from Valérie Ecome. And just give me a minute here, though. Valérie Ecome was born in Paris from a Cameroon family. And she'll be playing there, too. So I'm just going to see what she sounds like. Let me try and see if I can look it up. All right, yeah, don't want to leave any dead air. Anyway, yeah, she seems pretty cool. I can't really hear anything yet, but she seems pretty cool from what I was able to look at. And she's been playing on Friday, so I figured, okay, Friday maybe she's pretty good. Less hits than the last other artists, but let's see what she sounds like.

All right. So anyway, that doesn't really fit my doesn't really fit my show, but yeah, sure. You probably enjoy it with a couple beers. I'm gonna play some more of Sona Jobarte because I really like that music. So let's see what else she has. Sona Jobarte. Let's play now. Let's see, we heard Mama Ka. Jarabi. So I'm gonna play Jarabi now for you.

All right, so I hope you've been enjoying the show. It's almost over now, so I hope you enjoyed the show. You can tune in a couple weeks. I'll be doing the show again. Hopefully, there won't be as many technical difficulties, and they'll get the whole mish pulled up again. And anyway, yeah. Have a good night, and take care, and stay safe. Good night.

a healing hand to comfort those who cry and those who bleed. A messenger in my pageantry of words, a ram against your blindness walls, to break them by a holy curse.

0: Es folgt eine Übernahme der BBC News auf Englisch.
1: BBC News with Danielle Yawovetska. Iran and Israel say they've halted attacks against each other after they exchanged fire for the first time since agreeing a truce in April. President Trump had demanded an end to the fighting. The BBC's Sarah Smith spoke to the president about the developments.
2: In a brief phone call with President Trump, I asked him about his recent conversations with the Israeli Prime Minister Benjamin Netanyahu. What did he say to Mr. Netanyahu on Monday morning to persuade him to stop the attacks on Iran? The president told me all he said to Netanyahu was, "We have to use common sense. We're very close to signing a very powerful deal, a very good deal." But I pointed out, on Sunday night, he defied you. You asked him not to attack Iran, and he fired missiles nonetheless. President Trump replied that the weapons were already on their way by the time the two leaders spoke. And then he said to me about Benjamin Netanyahu, "If I tell him to do something, he does it."
1: However, Benjamin Netanyahu has warned that Israel will strike Iran again if there are further attacks. The International Criminal Court has suspended its chief prosecutor, Karim Khan, with immediate effect. In a statement, the ICC said Mr. Khan would be relieved from his duties until a final decision on disciplinary proceedings against him had been made. He has denied the accusations. Anna Holligan has more.
3: Mr. Khan has had a career in law spanning more than 30 years, including working on the International Criminal Tribunals for Rwanda and the former Yugoslavia. The allegations have unfolded during a period of exceptional pressure and political tensions surrounding the ICC. The United States imposed sanctions on Mr. Khan after he sought arrest warrants for the Israeli Prime Minister Benjamin Netanyahu and the former Israeli Defense Minister Yoav Gallant, linked to the war in Gaza.
1: One of Africa's leading football referees, the Somalian Omar Artan, has been denied entry to the United States to officiate at the FIFA World Cup, which begins on Thursday. Somalia's sports ministry confirmed he'd been refused entry despite having valid paperwork. The executive director for the White House Task Force on the World Cup, Andrew Giuliani, said he supports the decision by the Border Patrol.
4: There were some very terrible people that he was talking to, and while I can't go into the DROG on that, what I can tell you is it was the right decision by Customs and Border Patrol, and I support that decision. While we want players, we want coaches, we want referees to come here to the World Cup, we also want to make sure that we're not going to allow a soccer tournament to be the opportunity for terrorists to potentially get in the country or anybody who's actually talking to them.
1: The artificial intelligence company OpenAI has announced plans to raise money on the stock market for the first time. The company, which makes the ChatGPT chatbot, did not give a time frame for when it would seek the money. OpenAI is the third tech giant to announce plans this month to go public, alongside Anthropic and Elon Musk's SpaceX. 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New research shows nuclear-armed countries increased their spending on atomic weapons last year by 20% compared with 2024. The International Campaign to Abolish Nuclear Weapons said the sum had risen to a record high of nearly $119 billion. Russia's energy ministry has acknowledged that several regions in the south of the country are experiencing what it called temporary disruptions to fuel supplies. It blamed an increase in aerial attacks by Ukraine. Ukraine has been hitting oil refineries and pipeline infrastructure in retaliation for Russian attacks on its own energy infrastructure and to limit Moscow's energy revenues used to fund the war. The left-wing candidate in Peru's presidential runoff has pulled ahead of his conservative opponent with 94% of votes counted. The poll remains too close to call. Only about 15,000 votes separate Roberto Sanchez from Keiko Fujimori. Crime and political instability have dominated the campaign, with many voters hoping the election would end years of political chaos. New research suggests that the type of fruit and vegetables people eat may be just as important for heart health as eating the recommended 5 portions a day. A study of 30,000 people in the UK and the US found that fewer than 1 in 5 consume enough nutrients called flavanols. Michelle Roberts has more details.
5: These antioxidants found in certain fresh foods, such as berries and broad beans, can support heart health by reducing inflammation. But the study found they were often missing or lacking from the diet of the 30,000 people from the US and the UK followed. Even in some who regularly ate 5 portions of fruit and veg a day. Other experts are cautious about jumping to conclusions, though, and say it's not yet clear whether boosting levels would prevent heart problems.
1: And that's the latest BBC.
6: Hallo.
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This bad habit, Miss Cocaine. Miss Cocaine is bad. She go all over the world. Don't use no passport. When we go out of the country, we have to have a passport. But she go anywhere without a passport. And this is what she said.

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And ever since that day, I've been hunted and I've been sold by jockeys and pushers and plainclothes dicks, but mostly by users who need a quick fix. She said, I'm more value than diamond, more treasure than gold. If you use me once, you too would be sold. See, I make a schoolboy forget about his books, and I make a beauty queen neglect her looks. Take a renowned speaker and make him a boy. Take a little innocent schoolgirl and make her a whore. She's a nasty bad habit, that's what she is. Miss Cocaine doesn't mind who she hurt, red, white, yellow, or black. Yeah. Rich or poor, weak or strong, sick or well, it doesn't make her any difference. I'm not trying to tell nobody how to live their life, but what I'm trying to say to you is, before you do it, put some thought into it. Yes. 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

I got her standing on the corner, just yelling rock. 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

0: Flowers on that picture, and then they laid her on a table. 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She was completely still. 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She just lay there, and the gas traveled fast through the dorsal spine and down and around the anal cavity, her cranium.
1: Baby on a skull.
0: It was really great, man. 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